0: is our headliner, Hearts, recorded live on the final night of their Summer of Love tour at the Paramount Theater in their hometown of Seattle in August of 2002. This is Live in Concert. Happy Mother's Day weekend. We're celebrating the moms of rock and roll. We'll hear more of this legendary performance by Heart later in the program. Coming up next, we'll tell you how, at any given time, Pat Benatar could be on stage belting out the lyrics to Heartbreaker or removing a stain from a prom dress.
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6: 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They're also bringing in Bluebird Improv with Matt Walsh and a bunch of other funny improvisers.
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6: Yeah.
7: Norfolk, Nebraska.
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7: Huh. You know, they really should publicize this festival more.
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12: 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Good forecast here. 38 degrees should be our low tonight. Sunshine tomorrow with a high of 72. Partly cloudy tomorrow night with a low of 42. And Monday, mostly sunny there on Monday with a high of 85.
0: We're back with more Live in Concert. This is Lisa Berrigan. Happy Mother's Day weekend. We're featuring Moms Who Rock. Our headliner is Heart. We'll hear more of their legendary 2002 hometown performance in Seattle later in the program. It can be pretty tough going from the role of rock and roll goddess on stage to the role of mom off stage. Pat Benatar has always maintained an edge, but nowadays she refers to herself as Martha Stewart with an edge. She and her guitarist husband, Neil Giraldo, have been married for 44 years now, and they have two daughters, Haley and Hannah. The girls often laugh about mom's old spandex wardrobe from the 80s, but even they admit Pat has been a great mom. Whether it was removing a last-minute stain from Hannah's prom dress or cooking Sunday dinners at home. Here's a ferocious performance from the Crimes of Passion Tour. It was recorded live at the Old Waldorf in San Francisco on August 15th, 1980. This is Live in Concert.
13: San Francisco, California! Please welcome

0: It's Pat Benatar, recorded live at the Old Waldorf in San Francisco during the Crimes of Passion tour in August of 1980. This is Live in Concert. Happy Mother's Day weekend. We're celebrating moms who rock. Our headliner is Heart. We'll hear more of their legendary 2002 hometown performance in Seattle a little later. Coming up next, rock and roll mom, Lita Ford.
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0: 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This is Live in Concert. I'm Lisa Berrigan. Happy Mother's Day weekend. We're featuring Moms Who Rock. Our headliner is Heart. We'll hear more of their legendary 2002 hometown performance in Seattle in just a few minutes. Former runaway Police member Lita Ford has two sons, James and Rocco. In the mid-90s, she put her career on hold to focus on raising them. But family issues became untenable. Like anyone else, rock stars aren't immune to complicated relationships with their children. Lita and ex-husband Jim Gillette divorced in 2011, and sadly, Lita's been estranged from her two sons ever since. A year after the divorce, in 2012, she wrote a song for the boys called Mother, and she included it on her Living Like a Runaway album. Here's a legendary performance from that very difficult time. It was captured live at the Canyon Club in Agora Hills, California, on October 4th, 2012. This is Live in Concert.
2: Close my eyes forever. There's too many knobs on this thing. Give me some hi-hats, Scotty. Yeah.

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Let's do one more Kiss Me Deadly, okay? Yeah, gotta do Kiss Me Deadly.

0: It's Lita Ford, a legendary performance recorded live at the Canyon Club in Agora Hills, California during her Living Like a Runaway tour in October of 2012. This is Live in Concert. Happy Mother's Day weekend. We're featuring Moms Who Rock. Our headliner is Heart. We'll hear more of their legendary 2002 hometown performance in Seattle next.
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0: Welcome back to Live in Concert. I'm Lisa Berrigan. Happy Mother's Day weekend. We're celebrating Moms Who Rock. Our headliner is Heart. Front women Anne and Nancy Wilson are sisters, and both are moms who had to learn how to balance a career on stage with raising children. Guitarist and singer Nancy has twin sons, Billy and Curtis. They grow up quickly. The boys are 26 now. She says she'll always cherish the memories of being on the road with them, riding in the tour bus, and seeing them begin to appreciate her job in a rock band. Lead singer Anne adopted her daughter Marie in 1991 and her son Dustin in 1998. She raised them as a single mom. She says she has learned to split her brain. She can somehow be on stage singing Barracuda, but at the same time be thinking about how to solve her daughter's latest crisis. We've been listening to the final concert from Heart's Summer of Love Tour. They played this show at the Paramount Theater in their hometown of Seattle. It was captured live on August 8th, 2002. Once again, it's our headliner, Rock and Roll Moms, Ann and Nancy Wilson with Heart. This is Live in Concert.

0: Thank you. Thanks. Oh, out comes the little old man. 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
1: Is he?
0: Led Zeppelin? Ready?

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10: 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Jerry's can get you back on the road really fast. Well, tonight the forecast says it's a low of 38 degrees. Then tomorrow, sunny, a high of 72. Partly cloudy then tomorrow night, the low of 42. And the best day of the whole thing here is Monday. Mostly sunny skies Monday with a high of 85 expected.
7: This is Live in Concert. I'm Lisa Berrigan. Happy Mother's Day weekend. We're featuring moms who rock. Our headliner is Heart. We'll hear the encore from their legendary 2002 hometown performance in Seattle in just a few minutes. Here's another rock and roll mom, Chrissy Hynde of the Pretenders. She and longtime partner Ray Davis from the Kinks have a daughter named Natalie, who's now 44. Natalie has followed in her mom's footsteps and has become an environmental activist. Chrissy had another daughter, Yasmin, while married to Simple Minds frontman Jim Kerr. Yasmin recently turned 41. Chrissy made it her life's work to keep both her daughters out of the limelight so they could have as normal an upbringing as possible. She's very proud of them both. On stage, Chrissy is just as passionate. Here's a set recorded live at the Shepherd's Bush Empire in London. It was July 15th, 2009. It's rock and roll mom, Chrissy Hynde, and the Pretenders. This is Live in

0: It's the Pretenders, recorded live at the Shepherd's Bush Empire in London in July of 2009. This is Live in Concert. Happy Mother's Day weekend. We're featuring Moms Who Rock. Our headliner is Heart. We'll hear the encore from their legendary 2002 hometown performance in Seattle next.
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17: 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I'm Lisa Berrigan. Don't miss Live in Concert next week. We'll hear classic live sets by the Black Crowes, Rainbow, and Skid Row's Sebastian Bach. Our headliner next week is Led Zeppelin. This week, we're celebrating Mother's Day with a tribute to Moms Who Rock. We've heard legendary performances by rock and roll mothers Pat Benatar, Lita Ford, and Chrissy Hynde with the Pretenders. Our headliner is Heart. Being a rock star involves countless hours in the studio, in rehearsals, and on stage while touring. Somehow, Anne and Nancy Wilson of Heart were able to balance that rock and roll lifestyle with family commitments. They set priorities. They kept their egos in check. And they each raised two wonderful kids. We've been listening to the final concert from their 2002 Summer of Love tour. After months on the road, the band was finally back home, playing on a stage they know so well, the Paramount Theater in downtown Seattle. It was August 8, 2002. The kids were there, the babysitters were there, and the moms came out on stage with the band for this amazing encore. Once again, it's our headliner, Heart. This is Live in Concert.
18: We wanted to do a song because we're calling the tour the Summer of Love this year. We wanted to do one love song for New York City while we're out. This is an Elton John song, and it's called Mona Lisa's and Mad Hatter's.

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4: Huh. 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
11: 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Well, we're trying real hard to get you a great forecast, and I think we're succeeding tonight. A low of 38. Tomorrow, sunshine, a high of 72 for Mom's Day. Tomorrow night, partly cloudy, a low down to 42. Monday, mostly sunny with a high of 85.
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14: Yowza! 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All right, listen to this one from Scott Memnall in Wrightsville, PA, who listens online. D, I just recently started listening to the HOH. I love the show, and I've always loved me some Twisted Sister. I have a lot of favorite songs from TS, but The Beast has always been at the top of my list. I'm ready to blare this baby to the max. Keep up the rockin', D. Great pick, Scott. The Beast is one of a number of songs I wrote about the forces of evil, but they aren't singing its praises. They are warnings. So pay attention, bangers, and be saved. From Twisted Sister's multi-platinum Stay Hungry record, this is The Beast on the House of Hair. Greg!

0: Well, Wilt Chamberlain ain't impressed. That's Norway's TNT with 10,000 Lovers, preceded by the Damn Yankees with Pile Driver and Twisted Sisters the Beast. I hope you know how good you've got it here on the HOH. This is Dee Snider, and while I plot to take over the airwaves 24/7, you can plop yourselves in front of your computer and head to houseofhaironline.com to check out some metal videos, see who's touring in your area, and the good news is you don't have to wear pants to do it. I got another request lined up, and I want you back here in a minute wearing assless chaps. It's kind of a middle ground. Don't go nowhere.
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2: 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It's from Randy Nelson in James, Minnesota, who listens to KXLP Classic Rock 94.1. He says, "Dear D, I like to study while I rock out with the HOH. I am in my mid-40s and just recently went back to college. The first time I was in college, I loved to study with the Japanese heavy metal band Loudness blaring on my four Technic speakers. That way, no one else bothered me. Unlucky for me, my Loudness tapes and CDs no longer function, and I could really use a blast from the past to get me through. So please play anything from Loudness. Sincerely, Headbanger Randy Nelson." First off, Headbanger Randy, good on you for going back to school to learn some more stuff. And what you're trying to say is that Loudness promotes intelligence? I couldn't agree more. So turn this one up and send some loud and heavy deep thoughts out to our fellow metalheads in the land of the rising sun. Hey!

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15: All hair bands all the time. Okay, maybe a few leather-clad bald guys every now and then, too. That's how I freaking roll here on the House of Hair. I'm Dee Snider. And if you're enjoying the dulcet tones of my voice right now, you're listening to the expanded edition of the HOH. That's right, you fortuitous son of a gun. You somehow staggered into 3 hours of this chaos. Lucky you. Up this hour, I have the Nuge, the Crew, and a whole mess of the good stuff coming up, and I'm getting to it with a pop quiz I call the Third Degree. All you've got to do is figure out what these next three songs have in common. Capiche? And it kicks off right now with a request from Daniel Bolson in Odessa, Texas, who listens to KBAT 99.9. He says, "Hey, D, I have a killer Motorhead song that I would like to hear. It's a song that you haven't played in a while, and it's called Bomber. It came out in 1979, and it freaking rocks. Thank you very much. Dan the Man, this is most definitely a killer, and you're right, it don't get played enough. So let's give it some serious airtime across all of North America and into the ether right now. Bombs away, bangers! This is Motorhead with Bomber on the House of Hair. Correct!

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6: 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Well, like Morgan Freeman's character Red in The Shawshank Redemption said, May is one darn fine month to be working outdoors. He said something like that. It's a good forecast is what I'm trying to say here. 38 degrees is our low tonight, and a beautiful day for Mom's Day tomorrow. Sunny with a high of 72, partly cloudy tomorrow night with a low of 42, and mostly sunny Monday with a high of 85.
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9: There she blows! Thank you, honey. D-Side here with you in the House of Hair, and we just blew it all to Kingdom Come before the break when I gave you my third degree. I played She Dropped Me the Bomb from Kix, AC/DC's Love Bomb, and Bomber from Motorhead. So what do they all share? Survey says, of course, it's all about the bomb. Think you can do better? 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All right, enough bitch flap slapping. It's time for more of the battle. This is Poison's Look, But You Can't Touch on the HOH.

0: 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Peruse my playlist. It's free, and it's all you really need, so get on it. I'm coming right back and taking you down to the greasy roots of metal when the HOH returns. Don't go nowhere.
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0: All right, you crazy metal zombies, dead or alive, you are coming with me. The House of Hair is back in all its badass glory, and I'm taking you down to the greasy roots of metal. So Eric Clapton and Jimmy Page launched their careers in the Yardbirds. Can you name another famous guitarist who cut his teeth in the band? Anyone? Anyone? Well, it's the late, great Jeff Beck. This English guitarist won 8 Grammys over his career, but never had the same recognition with the masses as his legendary peers Page and Clapton, but is considered by many to be their master. Jeff Beck was a British blues rock legend who also played in the Jeff Beck Group. Beck, Bogart, and Apsey contributed to countless tracks in various genres and influenced a ton of rockers who came after him. In fact, Pink Floyd wanted to recruit him when Syd Barrett checked out, but none of them had the nerve to ask Beck to join. He was held in that high regard. So this next song was originally recorded by the Yardbirds and then by Beck on his first solo album in 1968 called Truth. This is Jeff Beck with Rod Stewart killing it on vocals and Shapes of Things. You're

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15: Welcome back to the house that metal built, the House of Hair. This is Dee Snider, and you and those two sizes too small red spandex pants are straddling another hour. I've got Slaughter, Montrose, and the Cult coming up later, but right now, I'm placing a hair pair in your eager hands. This is by request from Suzette Holmes in Mishawaka, Indiana, who listens to 103.9 The Bear. Dee, I lost a great friend to heroin. He was a huge fan of metal. He played the bass and would drop everything to come and help you out with something. Tesla was one of his favorite bands, and I'd love it if you could play it for him. Yes, the needle and the damage done, as Neil Young once wrote about. Stay away from that excrement, my friends. It only leads to heartache and sometimes death. Okay, Suzette, I love that name, by the way. I have it tattooed on my shoulder. This hair pair from Tesla goes out to you and your rocker bud. So make it loud, because it just feels better that way. This is the House of Hair.

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2: What's that?
1: The festival they have every year that honors Johnny Carson?
2: Every year? Since when?
1: Like 2008.
2: What? Where?
1: At the Johnny Carson Theater.
2: In Norfolk?
1: Yeah.
2: Well, who's performing?
1: Charlie Behrens is the headliner this year.
2: Charlie Behrens? I see his videos all the time. He's hilarious.
1: Right? They're also bringing in Bluebird Improv with Matt Walsh and a bunch of other funny improvisers.
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2: Norfolk, Nebraska.
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2: Huh. You know, they really should publicize this festival more.
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9: 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Hey, no complaints from me in this forecast. 38 degrees will be our low tonight. Then for Mom's Day tomorrow, sunny, a high of 72. Mostly cloudy tomorrow night. I have a low of 42 and mostly sunny Monday with a high of 85.
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0: Did it seem like forever without me? As all those t-shirts say, keep calm and get ready to bang with the House of Hair. This is Dee Snider jumping back into things with a request from Scott in South Williamsport, PA, who listens to WZXR. You played this song for me and my friends back in 2009 when we were still partying in high school. We were so excited to have finally made it on the HOH. Sadly, we do not see each other as much as we used to, but I know that we all still listen religiously. It happens sometimes. Friends come in and out of our lives, like busboys in a restaurant. This show brought us so close together, and we will never forget the times we had. Love to relive some of the high school party days with you. Much appreciated. Signed, Scott, Nick, the original, and DJ. All right, boys, it's time to rock like it's 2009, or like it was 1990, depending on how you look at it. So crank this one up to maximum volume, and let's see if everyone with an earshot likes it. I dare ya. This is Slaughter on the House of Hair.
13: And we won't.

0: one you'll hear at virtually every Alice Cooper show you go to. Go to hell on the House of Hair. D's not here. This party ain't going nowheres, but I am. While I download a Venti Latte, you can upload all sorts of cool info on the official HOH website at housefaironline.com. 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You want more metal? Well, the HOH will be back in a flash.
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13: House of Hair. 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
0: This is the House of Hair, where I'm always walking on the wild side, running with scissors, sticking a fork in the toaster, playing on the freeway, and using some random dude's mascara. Yuck. Dee's not here, and I'm turning up the heat right now with the cult Sun King. You're listening to the HOH bangers, so bang!

0: with Dirty and Black and Hot as Summer, Danzig on the House of Hair. Wonder how he feels about being on the House of Hair. D's out of here, and we're almost at the end, folks. Oh, what's that pout for? Well, hang out for a minute, and I'll give you one more. But be careful what you wish for. Things are going to get mighty sticky. I'll be right back.
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0: The House of Hair is engineered by Metal Mick McCabe, produced by Dwight Coleman, and the exec in charge is Pam Edwards. All right, you unruly minions, we came, we saw, we rocked, and I'll see you in 7 with a fistful of old school metal, a case of hairspray, and maybe even a few stacks of your requests. 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In the meantime, be sure to live by this credo. If it ain't metal, it's crap! Montrose has taken us out in style. See you next week.

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6: 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Running on empty, Jerry Sinclair on South 13th Street in Norfolk has just what you need. Quality Sinclair fuel, ice cold drinks, and all the snacks to power your day. That's Jerry Sinclair. Well, after the overnight low of 38, your Sunday, your Mother's Day looks pretty darn good. Sunny with a high of 7.

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It's a mother of all rock weekend on 94 Rock. This is a song I wrote about my mom when she was battling cancer. It's called Free.

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On a steel horse I ride. And I'll make it through this 94 rock block. Dead or alive.

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0: The Riddler's left us another riddle, Robin. I don't break, but I block. I don't stop, but I rock. What am I?
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3: Destructive winds is just deadly.
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6: 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Well, after this early morning low of 38 degrees, today's looking pretty good for Mom's Day. Partly cloudy skies, a high of 72. Partly cloudy for Sunday night, a low down to 42. Mostly sunny Monday with a high of 85. And the outlook for Tuesday, sunny with a high of 81.
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4: 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Great forecast here for all the moms out there. Sunny for Mom's Day today. High about 72. Partly cloudy then for Sunday night. A low of 42. Monday, mostly sunny with a high of 85. Monday night, partly cloudy with a low of 57. And the outlook for Tuesday, sunshine with a high of 81.
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0: 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Bueller? 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
6: 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Hey, a beautiful day in store for all of you, the moms especially out there. Partly sunny skies today, a high of 72. Then for Sunday night, partly cloudy, a low of 42. Mostly sunny for Monday with a high of 85. Monday night, partly cloudy with a low of 57, and looking pretty good on Tuesday as well. Sunshine and an expected high of 81 for Tuesday.
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5: Well, it's a benefit at Norfolk's Pizza Hut on Thursday, 5 to 8 p.m. Dine out there. 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And it's a dirty soda pop-up event. Not many details on this, but that's a benefit, too, for... St. Paul's Lutheran Church and School. 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
6: 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Looking good today for Mom's Day. Sunny with a high of 72 expected. Partly cloudy tonight, a low of 42. Monday, mostly sunny with a high of 85. Partly cloudy for your Monday night, a low down to 57. And for Tuesday, sunshine with a high of 81.
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3: Destructive winds is just deadly.
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6: 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Well, we worked really hard to get you a good forecast, especially for Mom's Day today. And hey, it's looking pretty good. Sunshine today, a high of 72 expected. For tonight, partly cloudy, a low of 42. Mostly sunny for your Monday with a high of 85. Tomorrow night, partly cloudy, a low of 56. And sunny for Tuesday with a high of 81.
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5: 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It's that time of year. 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And the Norfolk Library Foundation book sale is coming up on Saturday the 16th, 9 a.m. to 5 p.m. For more details, just check out the calendar section at 94rock.fm.

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10: 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Sunny today with a high near 72. Tonight, partly cloudy, a low of around 42. Monday, mostly sunny with a high near 85. Partly cloudy Monday night, low of around 57. And for Tuesday, sunny and a high near 81.
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9: Scott Peterson's running for Nebraska Secretary of State in the upcoming Republican primary. Scott shares the concerns of most Americans regarding election integrity, and that's why Scott Peterson for Nebraska has paid for this message.
10: The timing of this campaign is perfect because it's in the news every day about election systems. 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President Trump says we need to get back to a one-day election, and I think we are going to put a big number up on May 12th.
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10: I'm Scott Peterson, and I approve this message.
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4: 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Sunny today with a high near 72. Tonight, partly cloudy, a low of around 42. Monday, mostly sunny with a high near 85. Partly cloudy Monday night, low of around 57. And for Tuesday, sunny and a high near 81.
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1: You know what? The mail-in ballot process we have here is 30 days long. That 30 days corrupts our elections and hurts rural Nebraska, and it hurts pro-life Nebraska.
2: Scott Peterson's running for Nebraska Secretary of State in the upcoming Republican primary. Scott shares the concerns of most Americans regarding election integrity, and that's why Scott Peterson for Nebraska has paid for this message.
1: That 30-day period invites outside money and people into Lincoln and Omaha, and they spend 30 days harvesting ballots. That tips the scales in some close elections, and we end up sending people that don't really understand or support rural Nebraska to the legislature, and we absolutely can fix that. That's something that the Secretary of State has the ability to do. I can shorten that period, fix that mail-in ballot process, keep it from corrupting our elections. I agree with President Trump. President Trump says we need to get back to a one-day election.
2: If election integrity matters to you, vote Scott Peterson for Secretary of State.
1: I'm Scott Peterson, and I approve this message.
2: PetersonForNebraska.com.
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5: Norfolk, Nebraska.
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5: Huh. You know, they really should publicize this festival more.
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It's the mother of all rock weekend on 94 Rock. This is a song I wrote about my mom when she was battling cancer. It's called

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0: This is KNEN Norfolk. We now join St. Paul's Lutheran Church in Norfolk for their Sunday morning worship hour.
1: Good morning. We're glad you joined us for worship at St. Paul's on this Mother's Day celebration. St. Paul's is in Norfolk and a member of the Wisconsin Evangelical Lutheran Synod. We believe the Bible teaches the one and only way to eternal salvation, that our Savior Jesus lived, died, and rose again to forgive our sins. And all who trust and believe this simple truth will spend eternity in heaven. We join Pastor Hirsch now, who will make a sermon text taken from Matthew 15. May God bless our worship.
2: To think about that incredible blessing that God gives to families, to society, through Christian marriage, through marriage, and the blessings, the responsibilities that come along with that blessing of being a father, being a mother. And so this morning, focusing on that wonderful blessing that God gives to us through the gift of mothers, and I would say especially Christian mothers. So it's always a good thing to say good morning to one another here. Let's say good morning to our friends on the radio and our friends on the internet. Good morning, media friends. Here we go. Good morning, media friends. Good to have everybody joining around the gospel here this morning. Everything for our service is printed in your service folder or up on the screen. Let's begin. Begin on the top of page 2. We begin our worship in the name of our triune God, Father, Son, and Holy Spirit. O Lord, use my heart, my mind, and my mouth.
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0: Dear Lord, be with us this morning as we've gathered in your holy name. O Lord, come to us and bless us through your word. Dear friends in Christ, may the Lord and all his blessings be with you. Thank you. Through the gospel of Jesus Christ, we are all children of God through faith. For all of us who were baptized into Christ have clothed ourselves with Christ. Galatians chapter 3, verses 26 and 27.
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Gracious God, we thank you for the gift of mothers and all who nurture and care for us. For their love, sacrifice, and faith. As a mother comforts her child, so you comfort us. Your steadfast love surrounds us all our days. For mothers who have given us life and shown us your grace, we give you thanks, O Lord. For mothers who have lost children, and for those who long to be mothers, give them your comfort, peace, and hope. For those who have been like mothers to us in the wisdom, kindness, and guidance they've given, richly bless them in your mercy. For all parents and families, may they all be sources of love, forgiveness, and faith. Strengthen them by your word and spirit. And help us to honor those who have cared for us, not only in words, but in our lives. Teach us to love you, loved us. Into your hands, O Lord, we commend all for whom we pray. We trust your wisdom and mercy through Jesus Christ, our Lord. Amen.

0: Would you please stand, and we're going to join in our sins together, confessing those sins not only to one another, but also to our righteous, holy God. We join. Merciful Father, we confess that not only are we born with a sinful nature, but we have neglected to do what you command and have persisted in doing what is evil in your sight. We know that the acts of the flesh are obvious, sexual immorality, impurity and debauchery, idolatry and witchcraft, hatred, discord, jealousy, fits of rage, selfish ambition, dissensions, factions and envy, drunkenness, orgies and the like. We know that those who live like this will not inherit the kingdom of God. For the sake of your Son, Jesus Christ, forgive us, and by the power of the gospel your Holy Spirit uses in our hearts, help us live godly and holy lives to the glory of your name. Dear friends, the peace of God's grace soothes our troubled hearts, for God has laid all our sins on Jesus. He was pierced for our transgressions. He was crushed for our iniquities. The punishment that brought us peace was upon him, and by his wounds we are healed. Therefore, as a called servant of Christ and by his authority, I forgive you all your sins in the name of the Father and of the Son and of the Holy Spirit. Amen. And in the peace which this forgiveness of our sins gives us, let us praise the Lord.
1: We sing verses 1 and 2 of hymn number 239 in the Christian worship. 239.

Would you join with me this morning as we pray our prayer of the day? Let us pray. Dear Lord, I thank you for the gift of life you've given me through my mother. I also thank you for the time and love she has given me during that life. Bless mothers everywhere with even more love, patience, understanding, and strength to carry out their special work. Lead children everywhere to be thankful for their mothers, and keep our church families faithful to your word. I pray this in Jesus' name. Amen. Please be seated. Our first scripture lesson this morning comes from the Old Testament, the book of Proverbs, written by wise King Solomon. That you go through this, and this is often called a chapter describing the wife of noble character. That certainly, when you think of some of the things that Solomon mentions here in this reading, that don't directly apply to us and how we live our lives today, but to say the responsibility, the service, the ministry that mothers give to a Christian family certainly has not changed throughout history. And so we see this wife, this mother of noble character, described by Solomon. We read in Proverbs chapter 31. A wife of noble character who can find, she is worth far more than rubies. Her husband has full confidence in her and lacks nothing of value. She brings him good, not harm, all the days of her life. She selects wool and flax and works with eager hands. She is like the merchant ships bringing her food from afar. She gets up while it is still night. She provides food for her family and portions for her female servants. She considers a field and buys it. Out of her earnings, she plants a vineyard. She sets about her work vigorously. Her arms are strong for her tasks. She sees that her trading is profitable and her lamp does not go out at night. In her hand, she holds the distaff and grasps the spindle with her fingers. She opens her arms to the poor and extends her hands to the needy. When it snows, she has no fear for her household, for all of them are clothed in scarlet. She makes coverings for her bed. She is clothed in fine linen and purple. Her husband is respected at the city gate, where he takes his seat among the elders of the land. She makes linen garments and sells them and supplies the merchants with sashes. She is clothed with strength and dignity. She can laugh at the days to come. She speaks with wisdom and faithful instruction is on her tongue. She watches over the affairs of her household and does not eat the bread of idleness. Her children arise and call her blessed. Her husband also, and he praises her. Many women do noble things, but you surpass them all. Charm is deceptive and beauty is fleeting, but a woman who fears the Lord is to be praised. Honor her for all that her hands have done, and let her works bring her praise at the city gates. This is the word of our Lord. Let's give attention to our screen, and let's join in our video hymn for today.

Our second scripture lesson this morning, it comes from the epistle, a letter that St. Paul wrote, a personal letter to his young co-worker, his young friend Timothy. That you look through these letters, 1st and 2nd Timothy, and certainly there is an awful lot of personal encouragement that the old veteran missionary is giving to the young new pastor, the young new missionary, encouraging to stay faithful no matter what, stay faithful to preaching the word. But then also, it's interesting, right at the beginning of the second letter, what's the first thing that Paul reminds Timothy, also reminds us of the incredible blessing of his mother, of his grandmother, the incredible blessing of Christian family. Not only to raise that child, Timothy, in the faith, but to encourage him, to encourage children throughout their lives. And so we have here the first, some of the first verses from 2 Timothy chapter 1, the introduction to this letter. Paul, an apostle of Christ Jesus by the will of God, in keeping with the promise of life that is in Christ Jesus, to Timothy, my dear son, grace, mercy, and peace from God the Father and Christ Jesus our Lord. I thank God, whom I serve as my ancestors did, with a clear conscience, as night and day I constantly remember you in my prayers. Recalling your tears, I long to see you so that I may be filled with joy. I am reminded of your sincere faith, which first lived in your grandmother Lois and in your mother Eunice, and I am persuaded now lives in you also. For this reason, I remind you to fan into flame the gift of God, which is in you through the laying on of my hands. For the Spirit God gave us does not make us timid, but gives us power, love, and self-discipline. That is the word of our Lord.

0: was crucified, died, and was buried. He descended into hell. The third day he rose again from the dead. He ascended into heaven and is seated at the right hand of God the Father Almighty. From there he shall come to judge the living and the dead. I believe in the Holy Spirit, the Holy Christian Church, the communion of saints, the forgiveness of sins, the resurrection of the body, and the life everlasting. Amen. Please be seated. Let's just grab a hymnal. Let's join in singing hymn 506.
1: As Pastor announced, the next hymn is number 506, found in the Christian Worship Hymnal. Oh, bless the house, whate'er befall. Hymn number 506 in the Christian Hymnal.

Grace, mercy, and peace be to you from our Lord and our Savior, Jesus Christ. Amen. Dear friends, interesting to see how our culture, how society defines what the important job that a mother does when you look at TV shows that are shown and aired throughout our history. You start back into the 50s and see how moms are portrayed in the 50s compared to moms compared today. Just for fun, I Googled that. I said, famous TV moms. Came up with all kinds of lists. Lists that had the top 35 TV moms, the top 10 famous TV moms, etc. Some of the names, an awful, awful lot of the shows, the names I didn't recognize, I've never seen, I had no idea. But there were some that I did recognize. And I think of some of those that I'm going to go from the most recent to the most not recent. We'll go start with the blue-haired mom, animated mom, Marge Simpson. I was going, Marge Simpson, The Simpsons? I never watched a second of The Simpsons, and I don't plan on doing it, but Marge Simpson, influential mom on TV. Okay. Going back a little bit further, mid-80s, beginning of the 90s, Claire Huxtable, The Cosby Show, the powerful, smart, attorney-loving mother, Claire Huxtable. Okay, I watched some of that. I'm aware of The Cosby Show. Going back, I remember watching as a young Christian, The Brady Bunch, Carol Brady, right? The three daughters and the three sons and the adventures that that Brady Bunch, the Brady family goes through. You'd have to say, humanly speaking, Carol Brady was a pretty good mother.

But my opinion, the quintessential TV mother, June Cleaver, right? Leave it to Beaver. By the way, do anybody know the Beaver's real name, his given name? Anybody? Theodore, very good. Theodore, I didn't know that until I saw this on the internet. Leave it to Beaver, Theodore, right? June Cleaver. If there is a picture of what a human being, the society might say, is a fantastic mother, June Cleaver. Kitchen, house is always kept. There's no dirty dishes in the sink. June Cleaver always has the clean, nice dress on. And if she's cleaning, she's got an apron on. Her hair is always perfect. She's always got lunch, supper, breakfast ready for Ward and Wally and the Beeve. Boy, June Cleaver. But no matter what picture you think of as the quintessential TV mother, there's something glaringly missing in all of those mothers, at least the TV mothers that I came across, the TV mothers that I remember. As much as June and Ward Cleaver may have been the best TV parents, the best TV mom in the history of this world, the glaring omission? There's no connection. There's no connection of the leadership, of the influence of those parents giving Christian influence, giving Christian direction to their family. And so this morning, I made up an acronym for our meditation here this morning, MOM, M-O-M, the acronym, Mothers of Mercy, that we're reminded of the incredible responsibility, but also reminded of the incredible importance, the incredible blessings that come along with Christian moms, Christian parents, that we are reminded that these mothers of mercy, first of all, persist in their love for their families, service to their families, but you can argue most importantly, those Christian moms, parents, persist in their love for God. This morning, we read from the Gospel of St. Matthew, chapter 15. Leaving that place, Jesus withdrew to the region of Tyre and Sidon. A Canaanite woman from that vicinity came to him, crying out, "Lord, Son of David, have mercy on me. My daughter is demon-possessed and suffering terribly." Jesus did not answer a word. So his disciples came to him and urged him, "Send her away, for she keeps crying out after us." He answered to her, to the woman, "I was sent only to the lost sheep of Israel." The woman came and knelt before him. "Lord, help me," she said. He replied, "It is not right to take the children's bread and toss it to the dogs." "Yes, it is, Lord," she said. "Even the dogs eat the crumbs that fall from their master's table." Then Jesus said to her, "Woman, you have great faith. Your request is granted." And her daughter was healed at that moment. It's our text. There's some things happening in our text that we're just not used to in our day and age. That first one, not unusual to have a person coming to Jesus for a request, a miraculous request. But we think of this ministry that Jesus was doing. It says in the very first words of our text, Jesus, they left that region. They were doing ministry in what's called the Gennesaret. That would be the northeast side of the Sea of Galilee. That's the same region, if you remember, when Jesus cast out other demons and sent them into the flock of pigs. Remember, they went down the hill and ran into the Sea of Galilee, drowning themselves. He went from there, northwest of the Sea of Galilee, to the region of Tyre and Sidon. It's about 50 miles north and west of the Sea of Galilee. That Tyre and Sidon were on the coast of the Mediterranean Sea. Tyre and Sidon technically were not part of the nation of Israel. It was a Gentile area, Gentile cities, a Gentile being, a non-Jew, a non-descendant of Abraham. Jesus doing ministry to the Gentiles, to this Gentile region of Tyre and Sidon. And here comes Jesus and his disciples, and a Gentile woman coming with a request that you and I just aren't used to hearing. "Would you help me, dear Lord? Would you help me? My daughter is demon-possessed." Not saying that it can't happen anymore,
I'd have to say for myself, I have never personally seen it, but it certainly can happen nowadays. And whether it happens nowadays or you think it happens 2,000 years ago, which was much, much more prevalent during Jesus' day, to say, boy, what a request, right? That if a child of mine is possessed by a demon, it's not like you go to the pharmacy at Walmart and get some pills or get some cough syrup or say stay in bed and get over this cold demon possession. How do you get rid of a demon? And here's this request, this Gentile woman, knowing who Jesus is, knowing the power and authority that he has over everything, including demons, he comes with this request. She comes with this request, sorry. And should that surprise us when you think of the care, the love that, for the most part, parents, even non-Christian parents, have for their children? Isn't it instilled in parents that what is one of the first responsibilities we have as parents, Christian or not, is to take care of those children that have been given to us by the Lord, to provide for them safety, to provide the daily needs? I think of the fourth petition, give us this day our daily bread, to provide the clothes, the food, the shelter, the things that are necessary for children, young Christians, to survive. And isn't that part of what this young Gentile mother is doing? Help me. Help my daughter. She's demon-possessed. And you think of the responsibility of parents, certainly is connected with that physical part of provision for our family. And it's not hard to think of the failures that we see in society, the failures of parents. It was just yesterday morning, I was on the internet and reading news and whatever and reading this and that headline. It was just yesterday that I read about a young mother out on the East Coast that drowned her two 17-month-old boys, twins. I'm going, how in the world can that happen? Parents who lock their baby in the car as they go into the store, lock their child in the car while they go into the bar. You hear about so many examples like this and say, wow, how in the world can that happen? The power of sinful nature, selfishness, putting my wants in front of everything, in front of everybody, including my children. And it makes me think also, when we think of the care, the provision that we as parents, that we as Christian parents give to our children, it's much more than just a pair of jeans and some macaroni and cheese and a bedroom. How about the provision that we supply when it comes to the mental health, the psychology, so to speak, of our kids? I think of what Paul says in Ephesians chapter 6, fathers, parents, mothers, fathers, don't exasperate your children. We'll get to the tail end of that verse in a little bit. But to say, fathers, do not exasperate your children, what Paul's saying to us. Don't drive your kids nuts. Don't have too high of expectations, fathers, parents, mothers. Don't exasperate them. Maybe the good Lord has blessed my child to use his or her gifts to the best of his or her ability, and he or she gets straight B's, has a 3.0 GPA. Don't exasperate your child, Hirsch, and demand and expect a 4.0 GPA if he or she can't do it, but yet gets the best grades that he or she can. Be thankful, right? Don't exasperate your children. My child, the starting point guard on the basketball team, don't exasperate him or her. Use your gifts and be the best bench warmer that you can be. Be thankful that you have made the team, that he or she has made the team. Don't exasperate your children. There's also this whole aspect, and it's not directly related, mentioned here in our text, but I think of the word discipline, the responsibility that parents have in this process of raising children. Yeah, a pair of jeans, macaroni and cheese, blankets on the bed certainly are nice to have. But how about the training?
How about the discipline that is instilled to children by Christian parents, by Christian mothers? Discipline. You can think of that word discipline in two ways. Discipline to train that child to say, oh, it's time to get up. Get up for school. Discipline that says, have you done your homework? Discipline that says, ah, time to go to bed. You need to have a good night's sleep to get through the school day to tomorrow. Discipline that says, be home by 10, because then you get into the discipline that goes into correction, right? Discipline, part of our roles as Christian parents, is to correct, to set rules, to set boundaries for our children. Sometimes there are so-called experts that say, boy, that's stifling your child's, creativity. Stifling your child from growing up and being who he or she really is, to think for herself, to set her or his own boundaries. But yet for us as Christian parents, to set boundaries, to set rules, and then if those rules are broken, to have consequences to those rules. Sometimes not very fun to discipline a child, yet that discipline isn't meant to make me feel good or make me feel in charge, but that discipline is there to help train that child. There are rules. There are things that are going to happen in your future life. There are rules when it comes to a job. You do need to show up on time. You do need to finish the work that you were told to do. That's part of what human life is. And so we think of discipline. And I'm going to read this section from the book of Hebrews that technically, directly talks about the discipline that God gives to any of us as Christians. When God allows consequences of sin to happen in our lives, there's a positive purpose for that. But that translates directly into the discipline that I, as a Christian parent, give to my children. This discipline has a positive purpose for training. And the writer to the Hebrews says this in chapter 12, endure hardship as discipline. God is treating you as sons. For what son is not disciplined by his father? No discipline seems pleasant at the time, but painful. Later on, however, it produces a harvest of righteousness and peace for those who have been trained by it. And this is that segue, the transition that goes into a responsibility of Christian parents. I think of Jesus when he and his disciples are cruising around Palestine in the book of Matthew chapter 15, that some young parents, some young mothers were bringing their children to Jesus to have him lay his hands on them and bless them. And the disciples around Jesus were saying, no, this rabbi, teacher, Jesus has got too many important things, other important things to do than spend time with kids. Remember how Jesus reacted? He rebuked his disciples. He said, blessed, let the little children come to me, for the kingdom of heaven belongs to such as these. Blessed, let the little children come to me. The spiritual aspect of training, bringing up with the Lord, is hugely important. And Solomon, not only did he talk about describe the wife of noble character in our Old Testament lesson, but he also talks in Proverbs 22, very familiar verse that gives us direction as Christian parents. Solomon writes in Proverbs, train a child in the way he should go, and when he is old, he will not turn from it. Right? There's a connection with discipline, teaching this regiment, leading by example, encouraging, sometimes making my child go to church. Let's go to the house of the Lord. Let's grow in God's word together, not only with our devotions at home, but grow together with brothers and sisters of a congregation. Train a child in the way he should go, and when he is old, he will not stray from it. I think of Jesus and his reaction to this mother in our text, right? You can see Jesus testing her. He heard exactly what she was asking of him, and he was putting on a little bit of a show, testing her. What is this? How is this mother going to react when I say this to her?
that she humbly, confidently gives this request. Rabbi, Master, Lord, would you heal my daughter? She's demon-possessed. That'd be a really, really nice thing to do, dear Lord. How does he respond? Sounds at first like a very harsh, unloving response. He says, I was sent only to the lost sheep of Israel, right? This Gentile woman, she was not a Jew. It is not right to take the children's bread, the Jews' bread, and toss it to the dogs. He's calling her a dog. I don't know that I would have responded like this woman did. Somebody calls me a dog, I'd probably at best just walk away. If that's what you're going to say to me, if that's how you're going to treat me. But the persistence, the humility of this young mother towards Jesus, right? How does she respond? Yes, Lord, eat, but even the dogs eat the crumbs that fall from their master's table. Jesus was testing her. How's she going to react? And she reacted with persistence, and faithful confidence. Yes, Lord, but even the dogs, we Gentiles, eat the crumbs that fall from the master's table. And in verse 28 of our text, Jesus refers to the most important characteristic that this Christian mother, any Christian mother, could ever have in training, in leading, by example, a Christian family. Verse 28, Jesus says, woman, you have great faith. You're not going to convince me that even though Jesus didn't directly address the faith of a daughter, that you're not going to convince me that Jesus or this mother didn't have Christian influence and share her faith and lead by example and lead the truth about Jesus Christ with her daughter. As important as it was to have a demon cast out of her daughter, it was infinitely more important to have a daughter, a child, grow in faith, right? Interesting timing, I would say, for us as a family, a Christian congregation, to have a confirmation last weekend, to see the responsibilities, to remind ourselves of responsibilities, that a child is born. Oh, yeah, Christian parents, we do that baptism thing. Yeah, we encourage our children going through confirmation and catechism. But to remind ourselves as moms, parents, right, our responsibility continues on into the future. Our responsibility, our privilege as Christian parents continues throughout our life to encourage and lead by example our children, no matter how old they are or how old I am. And we think of this example. We think of a responsibility that I have as a Christian parent. And I think also of an application that can happen right in this room on a Saturday night, on a Sunday morning. What a blessing. Thank you, moms. Thank you, moms, older moms who are now grandmas or maybe great grandmas. Thank you for doing what you did in the younger years. Thank you, current moms, for doing what you do. I've never had to go through that. I'll call it a hassle. Sometimes it can be a hassle to wrestle with those kids, to get kids ready in the morning, to bring them to church, to wrestle with them through a church service. Sometimes, how often have I heard a mother say, I didn't get anything out of the service, sorry. Well, you were doing something incredibly important. Leading by example, children at worship, children in church, growing in the Word, leading by example, part of that discipline. Sunday morning, Saturday night, that's what we do. We grow in God's Word together, that's what we do. The training that goes along with that. So I think of that application, the blessing that young mothers go through in this whole process. And I say for me, who's not a mother, I thank my dear wife, Jody, for going through it. I never did. I'm always on this side of the pew. Never did that with three girls, but thankful that there is a mother, my wife, who did that for me. And I think of even like right now, I'm not saying that it happens right now, that it happens here at St. Paul's, but I have seen times when a child maybe is making a sound, and I say sound, not noise, right? Just like hearing right now,
to say, is there a better sound in church than that sound of a child? Children in church. You may say, oh, the beautiful sound of the organ. Oh, the beautiful choir. Oh, the beautiful this and that. The sounds that go on in church. But, boy, if there aren't sounds of children in church, something's wrong. Something's terribly wrong. And when that child stops making cute little cooing sounds, starts making louder sounds, I need to be careful. I don't need to yank my head around and give a nasty glance and say, take care of that kid, would you? Instead, maybe turn my head around and say, can I help? Can I watch the other two kids while you handle the third child? To be helpful, to say, oh, what can I do to help so that we, young and old, infants, children, great-grandma, great-grandpa, so that we all grow together in the truths of God's holy word. Be reminded, yes, this is the most important thing an individual can do. And the responsibility I have as a parent, as a mom, a mother of mercy, to teach my child, to teach my children about the grace and mercy of our Savior Jesus Christ. So I've never seen an example of motherhood like you watched on Leave It to Beaver. If you're too young to know what Leave It to Beaver is, look it up. Watch an episode or two on the internet, on your computer. Leave It to Beaver and see how June Cleaver, Mother June Cleaver, does her motherhood. Oh, humanly speaking, incredible. Incredible mothering that June Cleaver does. My mom is not a June Cleaver. The mothers of my friends were not June Cleavers. Never seen a June Cleaver. But so thankful for the gift, the mothering that my mother did for me. Respectful, thankful for the things that she did that maybe at the time I wasn't so thankful for. But hindsight, looking back at the Christian training that she did, my parents did, so thankful for my mother of mercy. So mothers, great-grandmas, grandmas, mothers, thank you. Thank you for the Christian training that you do, that we're thankful for this gift that God has given us. Mothers of mercy. Mothers of mercy, Christian mothers, persist in their love for their Christian families, but more importantly, persist in their love for God and how they show that love to their families as well. Amen. Would you please stand? Now may the grace of God, which surpasses all our human understanding, guard and keep us in the one true faith until we reach eternal life in heaven. Amen.

0: Please be seated. We'll gather our thank offerings.
1: I wish to announce that this summer, services will be offered again at our five churches on a rotating schedule on Thursday evenings at 6:45 p.m. We have schedules out at our communications center, and it's also no doubt available on the website at www.stpls. The first one is scheduled for May 21st at 6:45, and that will be the time that the summer services will be at in all the five different churches that go into the round robin. The folks at Fountain Point are offering a two-part speaker series free of charge to anyone that's interested. It is one on June the 4th at 4 through 5 p.m. called Brain Health, and it's all geared towards senior citizens and folks that are interested in such. The second one will be in July called Palliative and Hospice Care.

0: Would you kindly stand for our prayers this morning? This is also tail end of our service here this morning, but praying that responsive prayer that begins on the bottom of page 9. We pray. Almighty God, you displayed the power of your word on the first day as you began the work of creation. Use the same power of that same word to work in my heart today as I've heard your word. Continue to send your Holy Spirit, who strengthens me as I grow in faith through the powerful gospel I receive in word and sacrament. Faithful Lord, I feel the pressure to conform to the attitudes and behavior of the sinful world around me. Give me the wisdom to recognize the difference between your truth and sinful error. Strengthen my commitment to be your faithful servant in all that I say and do, as I let the light of my faith shine for all to see. Strengthen me to speak your truth in patience and love, and keep my faith strong as I live to glorify you. Almighty God, I praise you for your preservation of the world you created. Continue to open your hand to supply me and my loved ones with the necessities of life. Protect us from all harm to body and soul. Deliver and spare us from evil, and use the evils that do come for our good. Above all, preserve us in the one true faith, so that we remain faithful to you, even to the point of death. Lord of the Church, we thank you once again for supplying your church with young candidates for the teaching and preaching ministries. Please bless the young men and women graduating from Martin Luther College and Wisconsin Lutheran Seminary as they begin public ministry. Guard their travels wherever they go to serve, and bless their work everywhere as they share the joys of Jesus in classrooms and congregations. We thank you for blessing our nation with the men and women of our armed forces who have served this country by guarding and protecting it from enemies both in and outside its borders. Comfort the families of those soldiers who have given their lives for their country, and use the freedom and the opportunities that have been given to us so that this great nation may be used for the strengthening and growth of your kingdom here on earth. Dearest Savior, very often I think of the eternal home in heaven, where so many Christian friends and family members are already at perfect rest with you. Thank you for the perfect happiness they are enjoying, and cheer my spirit as I remember your promises that I will see them again when you call me home. We ask for these things in Jesus' name, who has also taught us to pray. Our Father, who art in heaven, hallowed be thy name. Thy kingdom come, thy will be done on earth as it is in heaven. Give us this day our daily bread, and forgive us our trespasses, as we forgive those who trespass against us. And lead us not into temptation, but deliver us from evil. For thine is the kingdom, and the power, and the glory, forever and ever. Amen. And now receive with believing hearts the blessing of our Lord. The Lord bless you and keep you. The Lord make his face shine on you and be gracious to you. The Lord look on you with his favor and give you peace. Amen. Please be seated for our closing hymn there. That'd be hymn 504.
1: As Pastor announced, our closing hymn is number 504, found in the Christian worship. Bless our loved ones, Holy Father. 504 in the Christian worship.

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0: Happy Mother's Day.
2: Thank you.
0: You are welcome. Thank you for being mothers. Thank you for being Christian mothers. A blessing I don't thank my God for enough. Incredible blessing. Blessings on beautiful day. Looks like a beautiful day to do whatever you do on Mother's Day. Hopefully some of it's outside. I'd say two verbals for you. Seeing the address for Joel Moritz there, several people have asked, how's Joel doing? And I have to say, no news is good news. I haven't heard any direct word. I was not able to get down to Lincoln this week to see him. Hopefully this week I will can. But he's at Madonna. I mean, going from taking a helicopter ride from here to Omaha certainly is not a good sign of good health. And the challenge that there was in Omaha with this stroke, and obviously things have improved, that he goes from Omaha to Madonna in Lincoln, great rehab place. So I would say no news is good news. Things are still moving, and hopefully I can share some more.
3: 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Other Wisconsin Synod churches in our area include Shepherd of Peace in Norfolk, Emmanuel in Hayter, Trinity at Hoskins, St. John's in Stanton, Beautiful Savior in O'Neill, and Prince of Peace in Yankton. And we also support the Nebraska Lutheran High School in Waco, Nebraska. 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
4: The festival they have every year that honors Johnny Carson?
5: Every year? Since when?
4: Like 2008.
5: What?
4: Where? At the Johnny Carson Theater.
5: In Norfolk?
4: Yeah.
5: Well, who's performing?
4: Charlie Behrens is the headliner this year.
5: 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I see his videos all the time. He's hilarious.
4: 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They're also bringing in Bluebird Improv with Matt Walsh and a bunch of other funny improvisers.
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4: Yeah.
5: Norfolk, Nebraska.
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5: Huh. You know, they really should publicize this festival more.
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12: 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Sunny today with a high near 72. Tonight, partly cloudy, a low

Al. You expect me to believe you spent our grocery money fixing the car. 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Well, at least it probably tastes better than your mother's cooking. This is Peg Bundy. Happy Mother's Day, everybody, from 94 Rock.

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And don't forget that it's your fault that she pees a little every time she sneezes. 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Happy Mother's Day, everybody, from 94 Rock.

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14: 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Sunny today with a high near 72. Tonight, partly cloudy, a low of around 42. Monday, mostly sunny with a high near 85. Partly cloudy Monday night, low of around 57. And for Tuesday, sunny and a high near 81.
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7: You know what? 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
8: Scott Peterson's running for Nebraska Secretary of State in the upcoming Republican primary. Scott shares the concerns of most Americans regarding election integrity, and that's why Scott Peterson for Nebraska has paid for this message.
7: That 30-day period invites outside money and people into Lincoln and Omaha, and they spend 30 days harvesting ballots. 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That's something that the Secretary of State has the ability to do. I can shorten that period, fix that mail-in ballot process, keep it from corrupting our elections. I agree with President Trump. President Trump says we need to get back to a one-day election.
8: If election integrity matters to you, vote Scott Peterson for Secretary of State.
7: I'm Scott Peterson, and I approve this message.
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rock. Good afternoon, everybody. TJ Carter here with you. It's a Mother of All Rock weekend, and happy Mom's Day to all the moms out there. A little baseball bonus for you moms and everybody else. It's Husker baseball today, 1:30, as we take on the Iowa Hawkeyes again. 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

0: Nebraska's rock station 94 Rock on a Mother of All Rock weekend. Songs about mom and rockers who are moms. Happy Mother's Day, everybody. 10,000 Maniacs. I haven't played them in a long time. Natalie Merchant and Company with Because the Night. Wrapping up the set there. Hey, Mookie's got it going on this week with great interviews. Get a load of this. Monday, that's tomorrow, Sopranos and Blue Blood star Steve Sharippa is on the program. Tuesday, Weird Al Yankovic. George Thorogood on Wednesday. Thursday, Jack Blades and Night Ranger. And on Friday, it's Jake Steinfeld, Body by Jake, on the program. So Mookie in the morning, be checking her out. On the way is Scandal, Joan Jett, till Tuesday with some more of these Mother of All Rock weekend songs. New forecast on the way, and oh yeah, Nebraska baseball today. We're taking on Iowa's Hawkeyes. 1:30 is our pregame time right here on your Big Red Station. So a few reasons right there to keep it right here to 94 Rock.
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6: What's that?
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6: Every year? Since when?
5: Like 2008.
6: What?
5: Where?
6: 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In Norfolk?
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4: 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Well, hopefully you're doing something fun with mom today, because you got a good forecast here for your Sunday. Sunshine, a high of 72. Tonight, partly cloudy, a low down to 42. Tomorrow, mostly sunny with a high of 85. Tomorrow night, partly cloudy, a low of 57. And sunshine Tuesday with a high of 81.
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Songs for moms, but I believe us dads can enjoy this music too. We got the Stones coming up, Lenny Kravitz and Veruca Salt. 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

94 Rock. It's the Rolling Stones on this happy Mom's Day weekend. How about checking out some live music at the Office Bar? According to Greenlight Great Nights, 8 p.m. Saturday, Madeline Grace, who has opened up for the Dylan Bloom Band. She plays a folk, country, and Americana kind of music. 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Madeline Grace. Now before Veruca Salt, here's Lenny Kravitz on 94 Rock.

0: 94 Rock on a Mother of All Rock weekend. It is Veruca Salt for all the moms. And everybody else out there can't fight the seether. And you know what seether means, don't you? Well, I Googled it because I really don't. In Veruca Salt's seether, according to Google, can't fight the seether means being unable to control intense internal anger or a volatile temper, which is personified as a separate entity. Singer-songwriter Nina Gordon of Veruca Salt described it as an anthem for suppressed female rage that once unleashed, it is impossible to tame. And maybe some of you dads know a thing or two about that. Well, coming up, we'll check out what's rocking in your hometown. Pat Benatar, Quarter Flash, and Stevie Nicks on the way. And once again, Husker baseball as we take on the Iowa Hawkeyes. It's on today, 1:30. Next hour is our pregame time for that. So it's all next, and it's all here on 94 Rock.
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94 Rock Solid Gold from 83. If anyone falls for Stevie Nicks here on our Mother of All Rock weekend, it's Husker Baseball 130 as we take on the Hawkeyes in just a few. Hang on for that. Bonnie Tyler's on the way, and now Hart on 94 Rock.

Oh, please, Al. You expect me to believe you spent our grocery money fixing the car. Let me guess, you'll tell me to eat the air freshener for dinner. Well, at least it probably tastes better than your mother's cooking. This is Peg Bundy. Happy Mother's Day, everybody, from 94 Rock.

0: Rocking your weekend, 94 Rock. And I can't say that I have, like, the latest info on how Bonnie Tyler is doing, but she's been in an induced coma after intestinal surgery while she was touring in Faro, Portugal. And, you know, thoughts and prayers. We're wishing her the best. Bonnie Tyler right there on this Mother of All Rock weekend. Total eclipse of the hearts there. Hey, once again, Husker Baseball is up next. A new forecast on the way. And one little itty-bitty thought here. 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
0: 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Swing in and pick up a slice today. Well, after our high of 72 with sunshine today, tonight it's partly cloudy skies for us, a low down to 42. Mostly sunny with a high of 85 tomorrow. Partly cloudy tomorrow night with a low of 57. And still looking great for Tuesday. Sunshine there with a high of 81.
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This is Mama from Mama's Family. Happy Mother's Day, everybody, from 94 Rock.

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And don't forget that it's your fault that she pees a little every time she sneezes. This is Marge Simpson. Happy Mother's Day, everybody, from 94 Rock. We walk.

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It's a mother of all rock weekend on 94 Rock. This is a song I wrote about my mom when she was battling cancer.

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7: The timing of this campaign is perfect because it's in the news every day about election systems. 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President Trump says we need to get back to a one-day election, and I think we are going to put a big number up on May 12th.
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7: I'm Scott Peterson, and I approve this message.
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0: May 5th, 1973, Tampa, Florida. Led Zeppelin gave a record-shattering performance at Tampa Stadium. So major that Zeppelin picked a TV news report on the show for their onstage intro at their 2007 reunion in London.
1: Good evening. It really was the biggest crowd ever assembled for a single performance in one place in the entire history of the world. It was tonight, and it was in Tampa. The name of the group, Led Zeppelin. They've been around for years, popular with the acid rock crowd, big on album sales. Tonight they broke the world record set by the Beatles, and Channel 13's John Jones watched it happen.
0: Here's the actual opening of the infamous Zeppelin Tampa concert.
2: Ladies and gentlemen, what more can I say? Led Zeppelin. We've done something nobody's done before. And that's fantastic. We should have had one of those big satellites, you know?
3: It's gonna be a good time tonight.

0: and roll and Celebration Day live with the actual live intros from Tampa on May 5th, 1973. Zeppelin's record-breaking concert. So exactly what record was broken? Attendance. At that show, Led Zeppelin claimed the biggest audience for a one-act show ever in the United States, 56,800, with a $309,000 gross paycheck. The previous record had been set by the Beatles at Shea Stadium, but technically, the Beatles did have opening acts, so theirs wasn't really a one-act show. Richard Cole, Zeppelin's tour manager, commented on their touring popularity.
1: They'd taken the whole country by storm. I mean, there wasn't a band that wanted to play before them. I mean, they set the precedent for what they did a few years later was not to play with anyone and just do the two to 2.5 to 3 hour set.

0: Black Dog Live with the Bring It On Home intro from Tampa, Florida on May 5th, 1973. A concert for the history books. Back with more on Get the Let Out. 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
14: 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Hey, overall, a really good forecast. Partly cloudy tonight, a low down to 42. Mostly sunny with a high of 85 tomorrow. Partly cloudy tomorrow night with a low of 57. Sunshine for Tuesday, no complaints with a high of 81.
0: Hi, you're with Carol Miller here on Get the Let Out, revisiting Led Zeppelin's record-breaking Tampa concert of May 5th, 1973. The Tampa show was the second on what was Zeppelin's ninth North American tour. Houses of the Holy, Zeppelin's fifth album, had just been released, and they had just hired publicist Danny Goldberg, who found ways to toot Zeppelin's horn.
15: I invented the idea that this had broken the Beatles' record for the best show by an artist.
16: Never been done before. We can just cool it on these barriers here, because otherwise, there's going to be a lot of people might get poorly. So if you have a little respect for the person who's standing next to you, which is really what it's all about, then possibly we can have no problems, right? Because we don't want no problems, do we? I mean, it's bad enough with the balance of payments, isn't it? So this is, This is a track off the first album that we've ever been able to give a title to, called Houses of the Holy, which is in your record shops now. It's called No Quarter.

0: taking no quarter. Zeppelin live at Madison Square Garden and Tampa in 1973. We're tracking Zeppelin on May 5th, 1973, their record-breaking Tampa concert at Tampa Stadium. As close as we can get to being there. More on Get the Let Out.
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0: Hi, we're back in 1973. May 5th, to be exact. This is Carol Miller, and we're revisiting Zeppelin's record-breaking Tampa concert. Jimmy Page talked about what drove massive audiences to shows in the 1970s.
8: When you would go on stage, you wouldn't actually know what was going to be happening through the set, because it was just coming, being, if you like, it was almost being channeled, you know. So the audiences were coming in droves to see us, and as far as the supply and demand went, there was always we could never supply the demand, almost like now.
9: So we want this to be a really joyous occasion. I'm going to tell you this because three people have been taken to hospital, and if you keep pushing on that barrier, there's going to be stacks and stacks of people going. So for goodness sake, we are animals, but we can move back a little bit because it's the only way. And if you can't do that, then you can't really live with yourself, just for this evening anyway. Can you cooperate? Seems a shame to talk about things like cooperation when there's so many of us. Anyway, you people sitting up the sides there are doing a great job. But these poor people here are being pushed by somebody, so cool it for a bit, because it's not very nice. Now this next song is a song which takes me back to when I was 19. Before I got the clap or anything like that. Which I managed to get rid of when I was 19. And this is, I've forgotten the first place we ever played in Florida. I know we played the convention center in Miami, which was really bad. The gig was good, but there were some men walking around all the time making such a silly scene. And we've got nobody this time, so we've got to please ourselves how it's run, right? This is a number that was around then, and it's still around now. And it takes John Paul Jones to take us there.

0: Dazed and Confused, live from Tampa on May 5th, 1973, and from the BBC sessions. Led Zeppelin weren't big on intermission, but we have to take a break. 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
14: On this Thursday, both Norfolk Pizza Huts have pizza for a purpose. Thursday, 5 to 8 p.m., they're going to benefit an organization called The Well, which is trying to bring a community care vending machine to Norfolk. That is Pizza Hut, 5 to 8 p.m. Thursday. And it's Clunker Clobber Fest. 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
0: Okay, we're back again on Get the Lead Out. This is Carol Miller, and we've been back in 1973, May 5th, Tampa Stadium, to be exact, for Led Zeppelin's attendance-breaking concert. Author Dave Lewis talks about Zepp's 1973 tour as a global sensation.
9: It came out in the spring of 73, just as though they're about to go on tour in America, which proved to be their most amazing tour so far. 66 dates, I think it was, sold out everywhere, finished with the 3 days in Madison Square Garden. It was the point where Led Zeppelin elevated from being a mere rock band, particularly in America, to being a global sensation, you know, and I think that is the point where it really begins to go real mega.
12: I've joined the Temperance Society where I no longer drink beer. I just drink lemons and honeys. So your good health.

Led Zeppelin as they were at their May 5th, 1973 Tampa concert. Led Zeppelin broke so many records, and this Tampa show was only one. Hope you like being there.

0: That's our show for this week. 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And thank yous to Stefan Jones, Charles Steinauer, Vanessa Cahookham, and all our associates at United Stations Radio Networks. 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